5446 here on WRAK Atlanta. Starting from the top, after some technical difficulties, we heard from Third World with Third World Man, which is how I felt when I encountered the state of the studio when I walked in tonight. After that, we had the RX Bandits with A Mouthful of Hollow Treats. After that, Soul was the Streetlight Manifesto with They Broke Him Down. After that, we had our cover of the week, which surprised me as well. It's the Pie Tasters featuring KJ Salah, Can't Stand It, which is actually a cover of a classic rock steady track by Alton Ellis and Lloyd Williams in 1968. Finally, most recently, we heard from the Tokyo Ska Paradise Orchestra, featuring Angelo Moore of Fishbone, with All Good Skies One. This is Ezra Collective Togetherness, and the number in the studio is 404-894-2468 if you want to hit us up, but I've got a great show planned, and I'm inevitably going to need to cut some things, so we'll see if I can squeeze them in. Enjoy.

Heard from John Brown's Body with Fireflies. Before that, soul was Pat Freddy's Drop featuring MC Slave with Next Stop. Previously was John 9 with Prosper. The Hip Abduction were before her with Find Our Way. And we started that block off with The Expendables with The Best Has Yet to Come, which it did. We are nearing the end here. If you enjoyed what you heard, of course, hit us up, wrek.org/54-46, where you can find a one-week archive and the playlist after the show. We will not be live for the next 2 or 3 weeks, because I will be in Japan, and Menu is still in Europe. So, in honor of that, I shall be closing tonight with Steel Pulse, Stepping Out. That's all for us. Until July. Take it easy. 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

It's your style. Nick, Nick, Nick, Nick, Nick, Nick, Nick, Nick, Nick, Nick, Nick, Nick, Nick, Nick, Nick, Nick, Nick, Nick, Nick, Nick, Nick, Nick, Nick, Nick, Nick, Nick, Nick, Nick, Nick, Nick, Nick, Nick, Nick, Nick, Nick, Nick, Nick, Nick, Nick, Nick, Nick, Nick, Nick, Nick, Nick, Nick, Nick, Nick, Nick, Nick, Nick, Nick, Nick, Nick, Nick, Nick, Nick, Nick, Nick, Nick, Nick, Nick, Nick, Nick, Nick, Nick, Nick, Nick, Nick, Nick, Nick, Nick, Nick, Nick, Nick, Nick, Nick, Nick, Nick, Nick, Nick, Nick, Nick, Nick, Nick, Nick, Nick, Nick, Nick, Nick, Nick, Nick, Nick,

0: 212. You're listening to The Wrecking Crew, 91.1 WRIT Atlanta. It's the longest running hip hop spot in the A. 39 years of Thursdays right here at WRIK. Going back to The Wrecking Crew, 1989, and The Beatbox, 1986. And Subtle T and JD with the original, you know what I'm saying? And of course, Juanito and Rambo in the building with John Doe. What up, son? What up, what up? You know what I'm saying? Shout him out real quick. Southern Vanguard representing.
1: What's going on?
0: What's going on? What's going on? What's going on?
1: Yeah, I'm glad to be here.
0: Man, it's great to have you up.
1: Yeah.
0: Well, what Southern Vanguard episode are we up to now?
1: I've lost count. 466 was this week. 466. So we'll hit 500 around fall.
0: Right, but you don't get to retire. You get to 1K and then we're good. I'm going to hold you to
1: Hey, man, if I get to 1K, that's great. That's outstanding.
0: You will. So, mark my words.
1: What's up with y'all?
0: I'll be up for 1K. I'll be up.
1: Well, it took us 10 years to get there, so I'll be there.
0: I'll be there. I may not even live here. I'll be there. Word up. You'll be like, damn, you did say. Yeah. So, y'all can check out SouthernVanguard.com with no you.
1: That's right.
0: You know what I'm saying?
1: Yeah.
0: And, man,
1: yeah,
0: we got a great show in store for you tonight. We got MCs up in the building. You know what I'm saying? And JD brought, like, all kinds of good stuff, you know what I'm saying? And we got some world premieres in the mix.
1: New treats.
0: So you can check us out live, of course, Wrecking Crew All-Stars 89 right now on the gram. Techniques Radio a little bit later. Again, Wrecking Crew All-Stars spelled normal all the way through for the YouTube. That's how you Google it, you know what I'm saying? Or Wrecking Crew All-Stars 1682, I believe. I think I always doubt the number, but that's the one. I don't know. That's what they gave us. We love it. We love it. You know what I'm saying? And, hey, you know, yeah. Yeah. So, listen, and the last week's show or two, you can always check out Techniques shows last 2 weeks at wrk.org/techniques or on the YouTube. So, without further ado, you know what I'm saying, we always let the DJs talk with their hands. We don't talk a whole lot up here until it's time to do the bars and bar with the MCs. You know what I'm saying? So, we got that coming up tonight, maybe times two. So, let's do it. This is the longest running hip-hop flight in the AV Atlanta radio hip-hop tradition. Techniques with the Wrecking Crew All-Stars. Let's go. John Doe. Peace.

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0: with that raw sound.
1: Yo, we the coldest, and never cared if you notice. We the legacy, act internationally promoted. 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We retaliate to flight pilots.
0: This my blood brother, there is none other. Spread word, man, you better run from us. 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
1: 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The left tunes, the best tune. 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Ball game, we Hall of Fame worthy, and y'all not, cause y'all lame.
0: My final four step through to the track door. 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

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Just that smart, I know a little about a lot. 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

0: that's what it is. As far as being an MC, what really got me into wanting to be an MC was a dude by the name of Big L.
1: Yeah.

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It's Henry rapping on a primo.

times already. 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This wish was never popping, we never fuck with your product. Riding poetry about the ops, that's why you stuck at the bottom. 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Why you soft? You taking phone calls from foreign politicians. 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

0: boys, I'm proud of you. 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
1: Yeah.
0: I'm so far away removed from that shit, man.
1: Yeah, come on, man. And I'm here.

0: the love. It's two sides to every question. You could never pay me enough. You messed it up, I don't believe that I was crazy enough. I show you the way, you know I'm a pull. You show me the man, I show you the rule.
1: You know what I'm saying? This shit ain't for everybody, man.
0: Napoleon.
1: I'm losing that weight. Not in a healthy way either, man.
0: Me and Danny Paz, you know all that.
1: Stanley Kubrick. That type of shit, man.
0: MDL.
1: 20,000 legacies, man.
0: All of that.
1: Don't talk to me if you ain't got at least a G-Fool.

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1: About to drop another classic like who that? 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

0: Woo! You're listening to The Wrecking Crew, 91.1 WRAK Atlanta. The guard is in the building. John Doe on the wheels in full effect. And yo, that was just a world premiere, lovely, lovely, lovely new joint for Mr. Watson.
1: I appreciate that so much, man.
0: It's hard, sir.
1: Thank y'all so much for having me here, man. It's a pleasure to be here.
0: Yeah, it's great to have you up, brother.
2: Absolutely.
0: You know, first time up in here. Now, you were saying, we were talking before, you were up here for Record Renaissance like many, many moons ago.
2: Yes. Yes, probably about, man, if I had to take a guess, probably about 13 years ago.
0: Yeah. And the first time I saw you, you know what I'm saying, was at a mic club.
2: Absolutely.
0: Rest in peace, Drez the Beatnik.
2: Yes, rest in peace, Drez, man.
0: It's amazing how much stuff comes back to our brother.
2: Pillars, man, pillars.
0: Without a doubt. So for those, you know what I'm saying, who don't know, who is Mr. Watson?
2: Man, Mr. Watson is an artist, a creative designer, producer, rapper. You know, I try to embody all the arts, you know.
0: Word.
2: Yeah.
0: Word. And, you know, I didn't know this, but I think it's worth mentioning at the top, you know what I'm saying, you helped actually completely orchestrate the Hip Hop 50.
2: 100% I did,
0: you know
2: with Jermaine Dupri and Dallas Austin,
0: right.
2: I did indeed.
0: Right, because I think they need to know what you were telling me, man, because that's something, man, because you coordinated, like, from the DJ plaque that was up with all the names
2: absolutely,
0: on it.
2: Absolutely,
0: yeah. You got together, you said basically, like,
2: yeah, shout out, you know, shout out to Shanti Dawson, shout out to Big X and DJ Jelly. You know, I want to give them shout outs because they really know the history. I really had to learn a lot too. You know, they brought in Edward J and everyone, and he really schooled me on how hip hop started in Atlanta with tapes. You know, he would make these tapes. Him and Smurf would be in there making tapes, passing them out.
0: Yes, sir.
2: It was crazy. There's a story.
0: That was the internet. Bro.
2: Yeah, exactly. There was a story, you know, where people were breaking into cars just to see if tapes were in there, you know?
0: I'm going to tell you, man, tapes used to get stolen out of my ride in Little Five, without a doubt. You know what I'm saying? I had a ragtop, so I just quit. You know, so people didn't cut it. I just didn't ever put it. You know what I'm saying? I just left it. You know what I'm saying?
2: Absolutely.
0: I had the raggedy boombox in there. It was like nobody knew how dope that boombox was. It just looked beat to hell. Nobody stole my boombox. People always stole my tapes.
2: That's fire, you know what I'm saying?
0: But my tapes would go. So I would never take anything with Dukes in that piece. You know what I'm saying?
2: Absolutely.
0: Yeah, that's real talk.
2: Got to keep the original.
0: But yeah, that's what it was like, man. That's what it was like. And yeah, and you know, there was a board that basically put together who would be on that board. You know what I'm saying? Like, they voted on it and said, okay, you need to have so-and-so and so-and-so. And I think a lot of people were upset. You know, like, I saw it and I said, oh, man, where's DJ Dose? Rest in peace. He was part of the Wrecking Crew. He's one of the original Rhythm and Vibes DJs. But when somebody told me, like, yo, that came together real fast. You know what I'm saying?
2: Oh,
0: and
2: bro,
0: I started looking at it. There's, like, quite a few people got left off. I was honored to be on there. You know what I'm saying? And there were a lot of cats who were on, but there were cats who left off were mad important. But nobody realized how hard you worked to put it together and how many things were, like, last minute. Like, yo, we got to do it for the DJs.
2: Yeah,
0: like,
2: man,
0: it
2: was so crazy because, you know, for me coming, I'm not from Atlanta.
0: Right.
2: So let me just put that out there straight. I moved here about 16 years ago, you know, and I've been in photography for a long time. You know, I have a love for the game of hip-hop, you know. But I definitely got schooled on the DJ aspect of it because I know Ryan Cameron and Dallas went back and forth at each other for a second on it. And Ryan was
0: like,
2: yo, bro, what about the DJs? Like, you did a wall for all the, you know what I mean? And for me, it was like I was completely schooled in that because I'm not from that. So for me, it was a whole new learning experience. Like, I'd never met Jelly before, the Hip Hop Museum. I never met X before.
0: Right.
2: So for me, it was like a whole new thing, you know?
0: Right.
2: And,
0: right.
2: You know, unfortunately, like, I feel like a lot of the burden and weight got put on me because they're like, yo, you just curated, we'll stamp our name on it, you know? And I'm like, okay, like, you know, you know how it goes in the game. Sometimes you got to pay dues and do things. And
0: it became something that everybody took pictures in front of, you know what I'm saying?
2: Yeah.
0: Everybody was proud to be part of and be down there. And
2: so,
0: you know what I'm saying?
2: Anybody who got missed out, let me just say this, I apologize because that was not on me. So don't blame it on me.
0: But you know, and people get ready.
3: At the same time, it's dope that they gave you the opportunity.
2: Yeah, man.
0: Oh, yeah,
2: you know,
0: without a doubt.
2: You know, I want to give a shout out to Press Icon too, because he did all the vinyl, man.
0: Of course.
2: A lot of people lost out on that gig, man. A lot of people ain't get paid, you know. So,
0: yeah,
2: the way they should have.
0: But recognize them, and that's how it often is in the underground. Yeah.
2: Yes, 100%, man. Even when you have major people
0: back. A lot of love and labor.
2: Yeah, yep.
0: Without a doubt. So that's why I wanted to recognize you. You know what I'm saying? Because you put a lot of work into that, and a lot of people don't know. I didn't know that was you. You know what I'm saying? Who got that all together for the A and for the 50th? And that's big time, bro.
2: 100%. I'm glad you were on there, because I'd be coming in here and be like, man, you know,
0: my bad.
2: You know.
0: Yeah. Well, you know, Breaking Crew been doing it for you since 1989 up in here. This is the longest running hip hop slot in the A. 39 years of Thursdays, going back to 1986 with the beatbox. And, of course, Am I Am tonight in here, you know what I'm saying, support, you know what I'm saying, on
2: Absolutely.
0: The Instagram, Rick and Crew All-Stars 89. You can also watch DJ John Doe live with all of us on Rick and Crew All-Stars 1682 on YouTube. But, Mr. Watson, this is your light, your time. This is why I want to make sure they can tune in however they want to.
2: Absolutely.
0: You know what I'm saying? And you got a debut project. You're giving us world premieres,
3: thank
0: man.
3: Thank you, man.
0: Tell us what's up.
2: It's a blessing, honestly, to even have John Doe be able to throw cuts on it and everything.
3: Shout
2: I'm like, man,
3: up.
2: Oh, my gosh. And to have you guys play it, you know, I think my whole idea with the project is really just take the underground approach with it. You know,
0: right.
2: I spent years photographing legends and icons, you know, preparing for this moment of being able to drop a project and do music, you know, and
0: right.
2: I try to be concise with moments and doing things anytime that it's art, you know,
0: right.
2: To where it makes sense. And yeah, now it's just at that moment, and I'm just going through doing listening parties, and that's pretty much it, man. Just trying to get an underground grassroots movement going and build some hype.
0: Yeah, as we always do.
3: But I wanted to say what I've learned is that even though I feel like Atlanta is very small, everybody really kind of knows each other, it's also so much that I don't know, because I met you recently. I'd never seen you before. I tap in and I'm like, this dude is everywhere. And then you're putting the listening party, and it looked fire. I couldn't make it, but it looked fire. I'm like, man,
2: thank you, man.
3: So it just reminds me that, you know, even though I've met a lot of people since I've been here, I've only been here, you know, a little bit myself.
2: Absolutely.
0: This
2: you know,
0: Atlanta.
3: Atlanta is very rich in talent.
2: I think I'm really too trying to approach things from that hustle mentality. You know, like nobody's gonna give you anything. It doesn't matter who you know. You got to go out and get it. And, you know, that's my whole philosophy with this project. I mean, it's called DIY, which means do it yourself.
0: There you go.
2: You know, and I recorded the whole album in a storage unit. So
3: the cover's crazy.
2: And digging through records too. Like really going through the vinyl, digging through records, you know, and bringing it back to the essence,
0: right.
2: You know, which I believe the game is wide open right now, you know.
3: Right.
2: You know?
0: Oh, it is.
2: Time
0: like
2: for the
0: I said,
2: next generation.
0: All the levels collapsed into place. You got everybody showing up in the same spot again. It's really dope.
2: Exactly.
0: It's really dope. Shout out to Big X. You know what I'm saying?
2: Yeah, right, man. Shout out to Big X. Legend, man. He's really been throwing on these things that I love on Tuesday, man. They had Toomp and Smurf there.
0: Yeah,
2: last
0: we
2: got to
0: talk about it.
2: Which is amazing.
0: Yeah. So, the album is DIY.
2: Yep.
0: It comes out when?
2: Well, that's the thing, man. So I'm still building in the underground. I'm building the hype. So, I'm trying to get it where it's been really exclusive, where I just get certain people copies of it.
0: Okay.
2: You know what I mean? Roll up on people. Like, I rolled up this Tricky Stewart, 2 days ago, gave it to him.
0: Right.
2: And just really trying to give it to people that I love, you know, in that sense. And you know, yourselves, having y'all play it, you know, the real culture, people who I feel like will really love it. And, but, you know, I'll probably drop it in, like, a month or so, you know, put it on DSPs.
3: Let's do this. Since people, you know, that, you know, you don't love, because you might not know them.
2: 100%.
3: Yeah,
2: exactly.
3: But they want to tap in.
2: 100%.
3: So how can they tap in with Mr. Watson so they don't miss it when it comes out?
2: Well, I think the biggest thing you could do is definitely follow me on Instagram. It's just Mr. Watson with 2 T's. You know what I mean? WATTSON. And I'll definitely be throwing events. I'm trying to do a private listening party at Patchwork.
0: Okay.
2: My whole thing is like, you know, with DSPs, you just really don't make anything on DSPs, you know? You got to have 1 million streams to make $4,000. I'm like,
0: right.
2: I'd rather do a party and have 200 people pay $20 that want to come support, you know, and then put that back into the project.
0: Right.
2: So
0: that's
2: the goal, to kind of build up the
3: hype.
2: Yeah, exactly, and to build up the hype and then drop the videos, put it behind the videos, you know, do it that way.
0: Yeah, this is a new science, for sure.
2: Exactly.
0: Right,
2: so,
0: right.
2: Like, it's a new world with the music.
0: Right, because it's all about your people who really, really care about your music, you know what I'm saying? And you've been, so... You know what I'm saying? How did you get to my club? How did you get to Atlanta? What's the quick story on that?
2: Man, so it's crazy. And in fact,
0: right,
2: Am is really
0: I'm
2: a big part.
0: Am in.
2: Yeah, you know, I got to tie Am into it. You know, I went to school in Florida. I went to a private school down there. I played football in a place called Babson Park, Florida, in the middle of nowhere.
0: All right.
2: But during that time, I was really getting into music, recording mixtapes and stuff, you know, in GarageBand.
0: Okay.
2: Just go in the bathroom and hold the computer up, no mic, record, you know. And I heard about this place called Austin's Coffee Shop in Orlando, and we would go there. And it was the most incredible thing. It was literally a DJ, and you'd have a line of people out the door, and you'd spit a 16, you'd get out of line, and you'd go in the back of the line. Yeah, and they would do it every Monday.
0: That's dope.
2: Yeah, and it really set a foundation in me, because every week that you went, you wanted to be doper than you were last week.
0: Right.
2: And you didn't want to be whack. So,
0: right.
2: You know, and shout out to Orlando, too, man. There's so much dope talent there in Florida in general that people don't really know about, you know, because the scene is not heavy there.
0: Well, let's rewind it back, too, man. It's the question.
3: Oh, yeah.
2: Yeah, exactly.
0: How did you fall in love with hip-hop? Do you remember the time, the place, the song, whatever it was?
3: The moment.
2: Man, y'all might really clown on me.
0: Everybody starts somewhere.
2: When I was really, really, really, really young, I'm talking maybe in like third grade, my grandmother bought me the Space Jam soundtrack.
0: Yeah,
2: there were some bangers on that album.
0: Yeah,
2: you know, there were some bangers on it. You know, and that was my first exposure to hip hop. And then as time went through, I come from a crazy background, living from home to home between ages of like 5 and 18. I lived in like 4 or 5 different homes.
0: Right.
2: So I dealt with a lot of internal struggle and a lot of stuff, and I just resonated with a lot of music. So I remember my stepbrother, he had given me, I think it was either It's Dark and Hell Is Hotter, then there was X. Can't remember, but I remember just hearing DMX for the first time and being like, wow, I can really resonate with the message that this man has. You know,
0: he'd
2: have the prayer on the album, you know what I mean? And then I started getting exposed to different things like, you know, 2001 by Dre, you know, The Chronic, all that, Tupac, and it just became an obsession. And, you know, back in the days when I was younger, you used to rush home from school to watch TRL or watch MTV and see what the videos were on. So, like, seeing Gravel Pit by Wu-Tang, where they all like the bedrock, you know, and, like, I don't know. So I think I just fell in love with that, and then from there it became more things, you know, like Del the Funky Homo. In high school, I started getting into other things, like, you know, one of my favorite rappers, and I'm very blessed and grateful to know him, and we're friends, is Master Ace. Like, he's one of my favorite rappers, man.
0: He's one of the top, bro.
2: And to me, too, like, he's so underrated and been so consistent for so many years. To go from Juice Crew, like, to now and still be as consistent as you were then, like, is just so crazy to me. So, I have a love for the game, man. I do. And, you know, Big L, even, like, you know, Lifestyles of the Poor and Dangerous, like, you know, I just... Yeah, I just love it, man. Dres, I think Dres recognized that in me. And when I first came to Atlanta, I was like an extreme white boy, you know, wearing suits and ties and going and rapping on stage. And I think a lot of people had looked at me sideways like, yo, you don't know anything. But Dres really, it brought me in and mentored me from that point. Like, yo, man, no, you're hip-hop.
0: Yeah.
2: You know, and that's...
0: Yeah, you did my club like that.
2: I did.
0: Yeah.
2: I did,
0: that's,
2: man.
0: That's,
2: yeah,
0: how, that's
2: I
0: what
2: did,
0: my
2: I
0: picture
2: did.
0: In
2: it's
0: my brain is like. I remember
2: looking
0: you,
2: like,
0: dressed
2: a,
0: up.
2: You know, looking like, you know, I worked at Hollister or something. You
0: Yeah, yeah, yeah.
2: No, it took a while
0: that's
2: to
0: dope,
2: get...
0: That's dope, though. I definitely was like, what is going on over here?
2: You know, and it takes some years to get the flavor of being in Atlanta, and, you know, as any artist, it takes time, and I've been preaching this a lot with this project. It takes time to fully come into who you are as an artist and understanding what you are, you know?
0: That's real talk. So, all right, before we get to the bars section, the bars and bio,
2: absolutely.
0: And we're talking about, you know what I'm saying, the project and how you got there, I think it's real important to kind of just touch on, you know, why now? You know, where did you get to where we are now?
2: Absolutely.
0: Yeah.
2: Okay, so I think it really, to hash it up, it all comes down to life experience, you know, and you know, I had mentioned earlier when we were talking earlier outside that, like,
0: your photography thing took off. Exactly,
2: man. You know, and I was getting to people, like, I was very fortunate to I photographed DMX actually when he was here in Atlanta at Centennial Park. Prayed with him everything, and it was like a reassuring moment for me. It's like, man, you are photographing people that you've been looking up to and listening to for years, and but the goal was always get back to the music,
0: right? Okay,
2: because these people don't know you do music, but music was really the first. That's why I came here to Atlanta, you know? And I think now it's just hitting a moment in myself where I'm comfortable with my sound. You know, I think a lot of artists, it takes time to find where you're like, no, I can listen to this. Like, I can listen to myself and not be like, I'm whack, you know? And I it took me a long time to be like,
0: that's dope though.
2: Man, like, I don't know if you know King Malachi. I did a project with him years ago, and it's fire, but I was, at the time, wasn't confident in myself, and I think coming over those moments when you have, not insecurity, but self-sabotage, you know, and I feel like I'm in a moment now where it's like, I know who I am, like,
0: let's do it,
2: let's do it, man, you know what I mean, and it's authentic, you know, and which is really important, too.
0: Well, who did you collab on this album, who's on the beats and all that kind of stuff?
2: I did everything.
0: You did everything?
2: Everything.
0: Yeah.
2: I did all the beats. Now, I will say this, my wife, she is incredible. My wife was acted as an executive producer on it, because I would do a record and I'd bring it home and she'd be like, I don't know if that's it. You know, she has great taste in music. So, really, it was just, like, my wife's here and me on everything. The production, the mixing, the mastering, the recording, everything, you know.
0: Word.
2: Yeah, so I've been really, really blessed to be able to do everything on it.
0: Well, you know what I'm saying? John Doe, as you can see, has several skills.
2: 100%.
0: Several skills. You know what I'm saying? This is a DJ extraordinaire over here. Tastemaker making DJs in full effect, sort of Vanguard in full effect. You know what I'm saying? And he's going to throw some stuff at you. You know what I'm saying? We're going to let you rip.
2: All right, we going to get into it?
0: Yeah.
2: Oh, man, okay.
0: Bars and Bio, you know what I'm saying? Technique Show, Record Crew bringing it to you. Mr. Watson in the building. John Doe on the wheel. Let's go.
2: Yeah. Yo, first, shout out to Record Crew and John Doe with Rimmo. This the way I'm about to flow, I let it go. Matter of fact, flow so cold that I might just go and let it snow. In the building, who about to kill it? The realest, I feel it like I could get it any day or moment. Yeah, you know I'm up on it. Matter of fact, I gotta spit it clean. I've been doing this since 16. I feel like Mr. Clean mixed with Listerine in this thing. Dang, yo, yeah, you know the hardest. I be feeling like I'm flowing, like, you know I gotta leave. These rappers dearly departed, like the stakes is high. I'm about to set it on fire like Joan of Arc. Yeah, you know the bar's been on the grind just to keep these folks in line, like I'm chilling at a roller park. Whew, yeah, and I'm about to get it in. I'm spitting it again like I'm really just scrimmaging. That is playing. I'm amazing and blazing and raising the bar. The expectation, told my mama that I make it. Huh, I'm standing here exposing y'all like you were naked. Huh, yeah, and I'm about to go and just bake it. 345 degrees Fahrenheit. Yeah, I take it very high. Smoking on that cherry pie. Ooh, and very God. Yeah, you know I've got a praise to the most. Tired, the reason that I'm so fly, huh? Yeah, I'm about to go and get it disconnected the way that I rip it. Yeah, you know that I could go dissect it like I was in science class. The way that I am just ripping it, you know that I gotta bring it back like a blast from past. Ooh,

0: I'm just showing buds. Wait, what? Hold up, what? Nah, never mind that, nah. Yeah, I'm about to go. Going just flow. Let me rock about the things that in the room. I let it go. I see he got the Michigan. The way I'm spitting in. The way that I be doing this, I'm getting sick. It's like I got the symptoms, man. Plus, he got the eye watch. This the way that I watch when I go and I rock. Got the techniques on the t-shirt. The way we work. Yeah, I'm feeling like I sat up at a WeWork. But I don't do the corporate. Yeah, you know that I gotta get on this. Cause I'm feeling like my rhymes are so important. Never ever snort it. But I'm in another zone. Way that I would go. Yeah, you see that I chill at the home. And I gotta go. And I gotta really flow. And I gotta make a beat that makes the people go like, oh, this dude is just so crazy. You know that I will rock and roll. Matter of fact, I am on fire. You about to stop, drop and roll. Matter of fact, yo, I'm spraying browns at these lame clowns. Make them lay down and make their feet dance like they James Brown. What to say now? I don't even know. Run out of words. Matter of fact, the rappers are so perturbed that I got the nerve to even go like this on radio station. Yeah, the flow is amazing. Any expectations have been breaking. It's like I'm bench pressing the standards most death. Yeah, I'm about to get the most respect. The most respect. I break their neck. I change the track and change it next. Yes, you know that I stay impressed. Whatever that I'm wearing, wear the propaganda. Yeah, you know that I got the slander that I'm speaking on the camera. Bang, and ask him right over here. This the way that I've been doing. I've been rocking for years. This is like 24/7 and 365. The way that I'm getting by. The way that I'm looking fly. I feel like Curtis Mayfield. The rapper's gonna stay real. Matter of fact, you're thinking that I took like 10 pills. This is off the top of cerebral cortex. Oh yes, these rappers really need a Kotex. I'm so fresh. The way I go into the co-check and VIP with no need to CID like CE, like Ali. When I be hitting with the right like Joe Frazier. Yeah, you know that I'ma go and slice him with the razor. Tell an alligator, see you later like US. You know what that means. This the way that I'ma spit it like I am a machine. I'm feeling like Will Smith and iRobot. I'm so hot. The way that I go like Taser and Tot. They were thinking a lot that I get it off top. Dang, man, you know I keep on going. Should I stop? I don't know, John Doe. Could you give me some cuts a lot? Give me something on the tables. That just is amazing. I know that you can, bro. Go and get it on the station. Come on. What you got? What you got? Come on, give me something. Come on, bro. Let's go and rock. Give me some cuts and scratches. You know how we doing this. We amazing. We never been fake, never been plastic. Yeah, I'm feeling like Mr. Elastic on this rap hit. Yeah, you know that I did it from the mattress. You know that I did it when I was in the storage unit. The bars are stupid. Yeah, the way that I'm so elusive, I stayed under their radar. Yeah, they gotta stay bars. You know that I've been doing this in the state yard, but never prison. The way that I'm sick, it's like I got the symptoms. And my intuition, the way I'm spitting on a mission, I'm feeling like Tom Cruise on the melody with Penelope. The way I'm ripping like I tell it be, seeing that I'm flowing like I really gotta stop this. Yeah, you know that we just keep it fly like the cockpit.
1: What?
2: Yeah.
1: Boom, boom, boom, boom,
3: yeah.
1: Boom.
3: Yeah.
2: Hopefully
3: we
2: can't
3: be clean, hopefully.
2: You know. Word up. Yeah. Yo. 16 times 6 is 7. I did that on purpose.
1: My bad. My
2: Everybody
1: bad.
2: At home throwing up.
3: Yeah.
2: But, yeah, man. Word. Yo, killed it, son. Thank
1: man,
2: you. Appreciate
1: y'all so much, yeah, man. You've been having me here, man, for
2: no
1: real.
2: No doubt. No doubt. We're going to go out with one. You know what I'm saying?
3: Yeah, what are you
2: going to
3: do?
2: Yeah, yeah.
1: Oh, man. You know what?
2: Oh, you don't tell me. Oh, Am's grabbing the mic. We're in trouble. We're in trouble.
4: I said, got to love when it's a true freestyle. Somewhere in the chest.
2: I'm saying, off the top.
4: Really freestyle killing.
2: If y'all didn't know, he said
1: man.
2: It.
1: Straight off the top, you know, I had wrote something for y'all. I'll send it to you.
2: That would be a first.
1: Listen, no, I did. I wrote, I think it was a 16, it was about a minute, but I was like, bro, I was so nervous. I put that thing on repeat like a million times trying to remember it. But the complexities of it were so crazy.
3: Yeah.
1: Like, but yeah, John, if you want,
2: what are we gonna do?
1: I would play Stick Up, you know. Right. Take Him to Church is a banger too, but yeah.
2: Yeah.
3: So for everybody at home, that was Mr. Watson.
2: W-A-T-C.
1: Hey, man, I appreciate that. Thank you for the clarification.
2: Right.
3: Go ahead and introduce this next track.
2: Yeah.
1: Yeah, man. So this is Stick Up. Me and my wife were watching Uncut Gems and Heist.
2: Yeah.
1: And I was like, yo, I love the idea of like a bank robbery as a record, you know?
2: Okay.
1: Just that energy, that early 90s energy, like phone tap, you know?
2: Okay,
1: just really going in. And, that's what this record is about. It's called Stick Up. You can get into it.
2: Mr. Watson, John Doe, Technique Show. Freaking crew bringing it to you. Appreciate you coming through, bro.
1: Man, what?
2: Yeah.
1: The pleasure is all mine, man.
2: It won't be long until we see you again on the show. Yeah. Technique Show, John Doe, Wrecking Crew, Rambo, Juanito. It's the Techniques, Wrecking Crew. Let's go. World premiere, y'all.
5: Get out. Nobody gets hurt. Capiche? Do you understand?

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But if you test my patience, I might pull out apparatus, cause the times is hard.

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0: Look, we back at it, Lou. 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
1: I know.
0: They show their hand before the gratitude. 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

said if they added you. 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I mean, if money breeds success off of talent, cool. But these labels getting fat, trying to balance food. 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I just

attracts me. I went from buying on our latest with crack tea to packs weeks in hotels, fresh scallops, and gas freaks. This last week, a nigga was slaughtered over some $6,000. He lost to his bro and CeeLo, who tripled his six. Damn, got from a slick hand. How could this man switch? 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

0: Step in the ambush, get hit with a kick. 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LA Dodgers turn to angels with dirty faces and sits. When you say the same thing, that's just a popular pitch. I pop you simpleton, simpleton tip the opera pitch. 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Money over women, yeah, that's a lot to resist. 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She had a solid plot, I made a climax. Don't pick up lines, I use my mind and never had a design back. New era, no cap. Foot locker, gotta make it to the finish line. We all champs, that's why I'm getting my finish time. Understand the plan and you'll begin to climb. I'm just igniting a mind that blasts off like a rocket that's been propelled into space. I come from an intelligent place, get passed off. Your girl made a jealous face. The snakes never tell it to your face. Always ready to erase. I got the Chevy with the original plate. No chase. 57, no J. OJ, shoot a brick. What does the flow say? A freestyle don't mean okay. I guess that's okay. Time that the rhyme switches to space time. Planes flying, catching heat. When it's game time, Pat Riley, work hard, discipline is missing, sticking to the mission, always stay out of suspicion. I'm advancing my position, listen, if you take the fishing, you become independent. Don't need a leader to teach you from reaching your new heights. You learn the true price, there's two types, whether one or the other's ahead of each other, it rotates. I got no time for snowflakes, go fake, just do it, can't see through it, it's opaque. I went the distance, no cake. I will survive, and that's the whole take.
1: Hey! Restricted area! Man! Wait, was Skycat?
2: You work here.
1: See some ID.
2: Sure, no problem.
3: Get the flash on.

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1: Yeah, we can go shoddy for shoddy. 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I ain't talking about dogs when they say it's straight culture. Long coat with the blade, baby doll, I'm the day walker. 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

0: It's a dirty game we play with cool shooters, cause we ain't had no jumper. 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
1: Put the silence on my shit, I had to muzzle it. 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
0: Bucked you in your head, made you buck your spin. Got two sticks in the whip like the Doublemint twins. 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
1: Move like the modern day Carlito. I talk keto to the top of the game without a gold single. Somewhere in Italy, I'm pouring vino. I ain't worried about that tough ish. Even Craig knocked out that boy Debo. 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

I'm stolen, broken, beaten, transported, open, cold.

0: Y'all really bigged up that little he did on Hector? All right.
1: Mickey, I really can't believe that they doubt in the speech of the real captain laughing.
0: Y'all really bigged up that little he did on Hector? All right.
2: Mickey Facts will
1: premiere. I really can't believe that they doubt in the speech of the real captain laughing. Why would a falcon compete? Cradles on Olympus. Climb up the mountain and see I'm in this account for the week. Hands in his pockets like El Hodge Malik before he sadly was shot in the cheek. From the X like Malcolm for Pete. I never said you couldn't rap. Bullet points push them back. Turn verb to an album release. Found in a creek, drowning in sleep. Got spot his body and feet separated like the 60s when they had fountains to drink. White only. I needed a fine tooth comb to find homie. I brush it off like it's lights on me. I'm quite holy. You like phony as a white pony with the horn in front. Chuck Norris punch. His organs are intestines, large, small, all of them. Liver, spleen, pancreas. Deliver these sages with bitter lean burned at 1,000,000 degrees Celsius. Who said he was cold? Please, I'm more like Mr. Freeze and Anchorage. Listen, we facing him on the bloody seas on his little sleeve handkerchief. I'm all in his fake face, ignoring his fake face. I saw all the brave hate and all of the fake traits. Shout the true foe, I gave a skull as a display case. Save you with dope, but ain't no scoring in game eight. I'm pouring his spray paint all up in A face. I'm 10 in your row, that's a foreign exchange rate.

soul trap. What you contemplating for? Three tracks in, consummated mode. 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Took 50 days to drop. If I ain't start to make it known, it would have been more numbers than a confirmation.

0: you. 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It's thumb down with a stone on the finger I pick. You talk about women, but think about ill. A king around myths, who read it out glyphs. I speak it out and really see the light shift. A faded favorite, your favorite face. This is Jason Statham versus Jason Tate. Based the way I say it on created phrases. Don't matter which crap I use, like I say in Salem. Breaking statements. Smoke gone, just like the haze blazing. Smoke gone, until the days wasted. Grand theft, auto death swing. This ain't the Matrix. I see you chase the ace, begging for the bank pin. That's how you making statements. Who you with? I'ma leave a pissed window. I turn her into Beatrix Kiddo. But the difference is, I leave the chick pillow with shards of glass when the cartridge blasts when it reaches the window. She needed this immediate intro to the devious, mischievous info. Turned into a ghost, shout to Drake and Patrick Swayze. If you're reading this, ditto. I'm leaving this kinfolk with grievances. You know, facts. That's what they wanted you to do when you came back.
1: Mickey, your premiere.
0: Just go.
1: Bro, that's kind of hard.
2: Yes, sir. Yes, sir. Yes, sir. Yes, sir. Yes, sir. Yes, sir.
1: Word. Mickey Sacks in the building, people.
3: It's Mickey.
2: What's up, man?
1: Peace.
2: It's been a while, man.
1: It's been a minute. I mean, you know, we run into each other, but it's been a minute.
2: You know, it's been about a year and a half, maybe
1: two. Yeah, yeah.
2: Good to see you, brother.
1: Good to see you too, man. Good to see you too, man. Yeah, likewise, bro. Listen, we missed a whole graduating class, so I'm salty. But, you know, we got another one coming.
2: We did it in New York last year.
1: I know.
2: With P-Rock.
1: Yeah.
2: And Corey Guns.
1: See?
2: So, you know, we got another one coming up.
1: Big team's won.
2: Yes, man.
1: So, the plague.
2: Yes,
1: it's coming.
2: The plague is coming. The plague is on the way. The people got to understand that in 1 hour.
1: Right. In 1 hour.
2: In 1 hour. The plague will be here.
1: Okay.
2: Yeah.
1: Well. Duck down.
2: What are you going to do when the plague gets here? You got to cover your face up. You got to put some masks on. You got to put some gloves on. You got to be careful because it can get really dangerous. You know what I'm saying?
1: Right.
2: So, yeah.
1: Right. So, what brought the plague on? What brings this to us?
2: You know, I think, exactly, this might be the very first ever diss track album.
1: Like all diss tracks.
2: All of it is diss tracks.
1: It might be. I have to think about that.
2: All of it is diss tracks.
1: I have to think about that. Other than like maybe a compilation or something,
2: see,
1: right?
2: See, when y'all was listening to it, it didn't sound like a diss track, right? It just sounded like some hip hop. Right?
1: Well, that's because we're hip-hop.
2: Yeah.
1: That's because we're hip-hop.
2: Yeah, yeah, yeah. So, you know, it's exciting stuff. You know what I'm saying? You guys are going to love what you guys hear on this project. It's beautiful.
1: Yeah,
2: it's
1: right.
2: Magnificent.
1: Right. Who's on the beat, man? Who's on that beat?
2: That's one of my homies from the Bronx. I think his name is Jose. He's just a regular guy.
1: Jose, regular guy. That's
2: just a regular guy named Jose.
1: That's a name, man.
2: You know what I'm saying?
1: So, what, he played the guitar?
2: I think it was just a sample. It was just a beat in my...
1: Because I couldn't tell if that was a live or a sample or a sample.
2: I think it was a sample, man. I don't think that was live.
1: Yeah.
2: But, you know.
1: Crazy.
2: It was him.
1: That's crazy. It's crazy. So, where are they going to find this in an hour?
2: So, they're going to find it on all DSPs. You can go to Pandora, Spotify, Tidal, Apple Music.
1: Okay.
2: You know, YouTube, everywhere you can think of.
1: Are they going to be hard copies?
2: No hard copies for this.
1: Okay. All right.
2: No hard copies.
1: All right. Is it going to be a merch? Can I buy the beak?
2: You cannot buy. This is.
1: I need the mask. This is
4: set up at a butcher shop and hand it out.
2: This is the plague. So it's really to terrorize and torture this person that it's about.
1: Oh, okay.
2: Yes.
1: Ooh, all right.
2: Yeah.
1: Okay.
4: A little spicy.
2: Right. A little bit.
1: Right. Okay.
2: Yeah. Yeah.
1: Okay. Okay.
2: Yeah. No. Listen.
1: Right.
2: It's good stuff.
1: Yeah. Yeah.
2: It's stuff that can be played on radio stations like this. We even got radio records on it. It sounds like a real album. Like if you didn't know
4: I didn't know
2: who was going on,
1: right?
2: You.

0: 8 songs.
1: Okay.
0: In 3 days.
1: Uh-huh.
0: And, you know, I wanted the people to really, you know, be in tune with what I'm saying about this guy. We don't need to talk about him. We just need to just kind of enjoy the music for what it is.
1: Okay.
0: And I think that the people will enjoy what's about to happen.
1: Yeah, yeah. And we got to do some bars and bar before we step into the Great Electric Boogaloo for the Funk and the Breaks from Man Phallix.
0: Okay, okay.
1: Because we got another real MC up in this piece.
0: Yes, sir.
1: You know what I'm saying? The professor, the dean.
2: One of those nights, man.
1: You know what I'm saying?
0: As it should be.
1: Yeah, and just tell them real quick about the school again so they can find out what time it is.
0: Really, man. PendulumInc.com. You know, that's where you go. My school is called Pendulum Inc. You know, we teach lyricism and hip hop, teach you how to rhyme on beat a little bit better, improve your pen game.
1: And get the science, right?
0: Get the science, right? Teach you the business of music, how to create content. We have history classes, and then we bring a celebrity in once a month, as well as we have mental health therapy classes once a month as well.
1: Who do you have up in there? You know what I'm saying? The all-star cast, the lineup. Who we got this? Who we got this semester? Just a couple names. Just drop a couple.
0: So this year, we had Loaded Lux.
1: Yeah.
0: Last month we had, who did we have last month?
1: Sire
0: the Kid.
1: Okay, okay.
0: This month we have Too Short.
1: Nice.
0: Next month I think we have Moni Love.
1: Okay, right.
0: I'm working, you know, Cameron has reached out wanting to do a class.
1: Dope.
0: Jadakiss has reached out wanting to do a class.
2: Tough,
0: but their schedules are a little tough.
1: Yeah, just a little.
0: Yeah. Chuck D wants to do a class.
1: Yeah.
0: So, you know.
1: So, Chuck has never done a class yet?
0: Chuck has not done a class.
1: That's overdue.
0: He keeps telling me he wants to do it. It's just been tough.
1: You know he does.
0: Yeah. It's just been a little tough.
1: That's his bag right there.
0: Yeah.
1: Yeah, yeah. Speaking of, so is the freestyle yours? So.
0: Yeah.
1: It's the Bars and Bio, John Doe, Technique Show.
0: Rambo on 8 Doe. Man, let's see.
1: You know what I'm saying? Electric Boogaloo on the way.
0: Oh, man.
1: This is the longest running hip hop slide in the game. Techniques, Thursday night, 9 to 11. Mickey Fax in the building.
0: Yeah.
1: Bringing the plane.
0: Yeah. No cursing, right? No cursing, right?
1: Nope.
0: Yeah. Uh-huh. Yes, sir. Yeah. We in Atlanta. You know your boy go hard. Reppin' and I'm wrecking with the all-stars. When I'm done rhyming, give me 4 stars. Driving in 4 cars with dope. Didn't even want to say a curse, but I feel like a beautician the way I gotta lay the verse. Hey, I see the camera on me. You know Atlanta's with me. It feels like Atlanta's in me. Pause, cause you know I got the cancer in me. Born July 13th, handling me. Yeah, you know I got the crab though, the crab flow. People think I'm Jazzo, gotta get the cash flow. Feeling like I'm playing for the Astros. Who's the best? Pick me like an afro. Exact, yo. They don't really know about the rap, though. If they did, then they probably clap, yo. But since they won't, then I gotta blast foes. You might catch foe. 1, 2, 3. People come to me, it's like a kung fu G. But I'm not like Bruce Lee, I'm in my coochie. Shorty giving her coochie, playing salucci. I'm in jacuzzis, probably eating sushi. Shorty's walking by, looking at him like, who's he? She's spinning the technique. Serato on the board, and you know that I wreck beats. I kept the technique when I step peak. If they ain't even catch that, look at the fresh sneaks. They Y3. I'm fly B drinking the iced tea. People like, how did he do it? I'm never shiesty. Christ be in my life, G. Of course, and I got me your wifey. Cause really, that's how life be. I'm never icy. You see the Apple Watch. I've been nice since TV said Magnavox. People like, they can't catch it, pop. Cause when I'm still in the camera shot. I just met this guy and he said, hey, if I edit this right, can you get it to my? I'm like, sure, just DM me, don't PM me. And I own Pendulum Mink, GM me. I'm done.
1: Bars and Viral, Technique Show. Appreciate you coming through, bro. Congratulations.
0: Thank you. I appreciate that, man.
1: So, yeah, I know you've done your research. Is this really the first all disc 8-track album?
0: This is the first ever all disc track album.
1: Okay. Yeah. I believe the professor.
0: Yeah. It's the first time this happened.
1: Yes.
0: So, you know, if y'all going to play another record, we should play Accolade. You know what I'm saying?

0: just so y'all can see, okay, this is not just hard-hitting beats and all of that. It's like, you can just actually bop to it, too.
1: How do people find Mickey Fax?
0: Go on my Instagram, MICKEY.FACTV. Follow me on YouTube, The Real Mickey Fax. 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TikTok, Real Mickey Fax. Facebook, Official Mickey Fax. You know, it's just Mickey Fax, man.
2: Word.
0: As long as you know how to spell my name, you're going to find me.
2: Appreciate
1: John Doe,
2: you.
1: John Doe.
3: Yo.
1: What you got going on, bro?
3: Yeah, Southern Vanguard Radio, 11 years. I was talking to Rand earlier, what, 460, episode 466, so we're going to have 500 in the fall.
2: Yeah.
3: Meeks is dropping a joint every month.
2: Yeah.
3: Maybe through the rest of the year. We played two of those tonight.
2: Yeah.
3: One of them actually dropped this week.
2: Shout out to Mr. Meeks.
3: And, yeah, man, just happy to be here. You know me, I love the radio.
1: And people find you at John Doe ATL.
3: Yeah, JONDOEATL on Instagram and all the things. At Southern Vanguard for the Mix Show podcast, all that stuff. Southern Vanguard, know you in Vanguard.
2: Don't sleep.
3: All right.
2: Thank you for having me, man. New joints every week. Word up.
3: Appreciate the work.
2: Appreciate the work you put in, bro.
3: Thank you, man.
2: Yeah, on behalf of the whole crew, but all of hip hop, thank you for still doing that.
3: Yeah, man.
2: Yeah, for real. You know what I'm saying? We need the selectors.
3: Gotta keep it going.
2: Word up. And we got a great selector on the way, my man Phallic. Selector Boogaloo coming up. But first, we're going to give you just a quick peek. You know what I'm saying? My man Mickey Fax, as we get out of here, you have to check it out online otherwise. For the whole crew, let's peace until next week. Rambo, Juanito.
1: Yep.
2: Technique Show. Appreciate you. Always online. 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
4: Mickey.
2: Peace. 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

0: That was Lazy Magnet with Weird Bummer of a Spiritual Shield from the album Is Music Even Good?
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in the world, young man, theory. 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Do you believe that one man in the right place, that one man at the right time, that one man with determination and a gun can change the world? Can you say, Terry Avery? 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

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Incriminatory, we fall behind.

John Mark Theory. John Mark Theory. Early in the day, the music died. 44 caliber insecticide. Brains blown out on the streets of New York. A visionary, blinded, a beacon, extinguished, looseless, leaping, and Sergeant Pepper plays Cap. Where were you today? The music died. 44 caliber, insecticide, brains blown out on the streets of New York. And you believe in the Lord, God, being. Do you believe in the Lord, God, being?

It was still raining the following morning, a fine, almost invisible autumn rain, unlike the previous night's downpour. He knew it was raining only because of the ripples on puddles and the sound of dripping from the eaves.

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That was Subliminal Clutter Part 2 by Jen Ken Montgomery, off the album Birds Plus Machines.

Ooh, ooh, shwa, ooh, shwa, ooh.

Yur, yur, yur, yur, yur, yur, yur, yur, yur, yur, yur, yur, yur, yur, yur, yur, yur, yur, yur, yur, yur, yur, yur, yur, yur, yur, yur, yur, yur, yur, yur, yur, yur, yur, yur, yur, yur, yur, yur, yur, yur, yur, yur, yur, yur, yur, yur, yur, yur, yur, yur, yur, yur, yur, yur, yur, yur, yur, yur, yur, yur, yur, yur, yur, yur, yur, yur, yur, yur, yur, yur, yur, yur, yur, yur, yur, yur, yur, yur, yur, yur, yur, yur, yur, yur, yur, yur, yur, yur, yur, yur, yur, yur, yur, yur, yur, yur, yur, yur, yur, yur, yur, yur, yur, yur, yur, yur, yur, yur, yur, yur, yur, yur, yur, yur, yur, yur, yur, yur, yur, yur, yur, yur, yur, yur, yur

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Thank you.

0: From the album Solo in Berlin, 1975, that was Tinnitus by Paul Rutherford.
1: The clock's running backwards.
2: The temperature rise in the Arctic, resulting in some kind of high-energy proton field, creating near plasma conditions. By analysis, we've been able to pinpoint the origin of the field. It's an area north of Indian China.
3: See, high in the Himalayas.
2: By analysis.
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You just heard Benita Valente doing Debussy's Aquarelles II Spleen Poem from the album Great Singers of the 20th Century, Volume 1.

You just heard Say Yo, Celebre Polka de Concert, Opus 66, composed by Louis Moreau Gottschalk, and performed by Alan Marks and Noreen Barrett.

You just heard Frédéric Chopin's Andante Spianato. That was performed by Janusz Olejniczak, piano, along with the Warsaw Philharmonic National Orchestra of Poland, conducted by Tadeusz Strugala.

That was the Columbia Symphony Orchestra, conducted by Donald Voorhees, featuring Michael Rabin on violin, performing Zweigunderweisen, Opus 20, No. 1, composed by Pablo de Sarasate.

0: That was Death at the Right Time by Tom Varner from the album The Mystery of Compassion.
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2: 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We call it Complete Communion. 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

You've just heard the dub version of the song Babylon Queendom by Peter Tosh from Equal Rights, the Legacy Edition.

Good day, everyone, and welcome aboard Island Flyover. On today's flight, we will be taking you over our exclusive archipelago, full of beautiful views, scenic excursions, and so much more. 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

0: From his album, There Is No I, Music for Photographs, you just heard Reverend Gary Davis performing the track, If I Had My Way.
1: We would like you to wriggle to this one. 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

Hitchhiker's Guide to the Galaxy is a wholly remarkable book. Perhaps the most remarkable, certainly the most successful book ever to come out of the great publishing corporations of Ursa Minor. It's already supplanted the Encyclopedia Galactica as the standard repository of all knowledge and wisdom for two important reasons. First, it's slightly cheaper. And second, it has the words "Don't Panic" printed in large, friendly letters on its cover.

0: 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I'm Charlie Bennett, in the studio with Marley Givens, Fred Rasko, and only one pair of headphones. Each week on Lost in the Stacks, we pick a theme and then use it to create a mix of music and library talk. Whichever you're here for, we hope you dig it.
1: That's right, just one pair of headphones, but it's college radio, so we're going to make it work with spit and duct tape.
0: It's the Millennium Falcon again, isn't it? Just whack it one.
1: Our show today is called Clickbait.
0: Wait, it's called what?
1: Clickbait. You know, the stuff on the internet designed to catch your attention and make you click. Sensational headlines, risque thumbnails, confrontational questions, that sort of thing.
0: I just thought we were going to use the title The End of the Library because it's the name of the blog post I wanted to talk about. I'm hearing it now. Okay.
1: Yeah.
0: Fred, go ahead and start over. I won't interrupt this time.
1: Yeah. So our show today is called Clickbait.
0: Yep.
1: And we're talking about a very clickbaity 2013 blog post titled The End of the Library, in which a tech blogger declared, and I quote, "It's hard not to imagine a future where the majority of libraries cease to exist."
0: I've had this blog post in my back pocket for a while. And today, I wanted us to talk about its argument.
1: And why today? It's clickbait from 13 years ago.
0: I just kind of love apocalyptic thinking about libraries, especially when it's about the economics of libraries and books. And so, it's just been around. And it's summer. Get in the car, Fred.
2: Yeah.
0: It's summer.
2: It's time for a summer reading program, right?
0: Yeah.
2: So today, we're doing a reading club episode. If a listener wants to get caught up, they could search for this blog post with the terms TechCrunch and The End of the Library. It's a quick read. You probably have time during the first song to get through it.
1: And our songs today are about notions of how things should be, the old getting replaced by the new.
0: How dare you.
1: And declaring the end. Of course, when talking about the future of libraries, there are always going to be plenty of pundits who prophesize doom and gloom for the future. So let's start with the gloomiest, doomiest song about the future ever written, I think. This is In the Year 2525 by Zager and Evans, right here on Lost in the Stacks.

0: Zager and Evans with In the Year 2525. This is Lost in the Stacks, and our show today is called The End of the Library.
1: Before I continue the show, Fred, I do want to bring back something you said off air. You said that was a number one song?
0: Yeah. From obscurity and then back to obscurity for Zager and Evers. And, you know, I read this here. Like, this is the end of the library. But we're calling the show Clickbait, right?
1: The show is called Clickbait, and maybe I failed to find and replace.
0: But it's the clickbait of the end of the library.
1: It is. Mm-hmm, it is. Mm-hmm. It's been a weird morning. Okay. In October 2013, the tech blogger M.G. Siegler wrote a post on the website TechCrunch in which he declared that the economics of e-books and the existence of the Internet made the end of libraries inevitable. Here's the core of the arguments. The Internet has replaced the importance of libraries as a repository for knowledge, and digital distribution has replaced the role of a library as a central hub for obtaining the containers of such knowledge, books. And digital bits have replaced the need to cut down trees to make paper and waste ink to create those books. This is evolution, not devolution. Okay.
0: Well, I like the use of the term devolution. So, shout out to Martin Brothersboro.
1: Okay. I think I have to point out first off that I am reading this off of paper.
0: Right. Yeah. We're a little anachronistic in that way. I think a lot of folks would probably have when we have a script and notes and stuff, would probably be reading it off their phones or
1: a
0: laptops
1: tablet
0: or whatever.
1: Yeah. Mm-hmm. But also, we do use paper as a technology still. Mm-hmm. Yeah. And I think that there are plenty of assumptions to unpack in each of the sentences that I just read. But I would like to start first with a real high altitude thing. So I gave you all this blog post, I guess, last week or at the beginning of the week. Mm-hmm. It's very short. When you read it, what did you think?
0: Well, I thought that, first of all, I

0: didn't remember it. I was a librarian in 2013. I was working here at Georgia Tech in 2013. Mm-hmm, mm-hmm. I have no memory of this article or the reaction to it. Apparently, there was a lot of reaction to it from librarians being up in arms about this tech bro saying that libraries were coming to an end.
1: It feels like a very online thing, though, not a real-life thing.
0: I guess so. But reading the blog post, my impression of it, you know, from today, 2026, was that it's obviously it's a little misguided from a guy that like doesn't know anything about libraries, but it didn't upset me that much. I mean, he really based it on another article that he read where someone talks about the problems of ebooks and how mm-hmm. ebook pricing mm-hmm. Is almost predatory. And libraries relying on ebooks is a practice that is not going to be good for us in the long run.
1: That's right. That was Art Brodsky writing for Wired. He wrote a very specific argument about how the sliding scale, the reverse sliding scale of ebook pricing for libraries was a problem and was going to create a bunch of economic issues for libraries.
0: Mm-hmm. Yeah.
1: And that's what sparked Siegler to say,
0: I don't see
1: libraries lasting. Right.
2: Yeah. Yeah, exactly. I don't remember this being like just one person saying this is the end of the library. I remember there being just a kind of a cloud of...
0: Right.
2: People saying, how come we need libraries? We have the internet, you know. All kinds of people making that that same argument. I think that, you know, my first thought was, well, we are proof that all those people were wrong here at our library, you know, that we...
0: Yeah, there's hardly any books in our library.
2: There's hardly any books. The bulk of the collection is in the cloud. You know, we've just made that part of how we offer information to our users, and we did that because that seemed to be what they wanted. And
1: say a little more about that seemed to be what they wanted.
2: So, I think just Georgia Tech students being, you know, online a lot. I don't know when, like, their classes started moving online, but when I came here, 16 years ago, there was already a laptop requirement. So, like, they're using their computers to do their work. So why not use their computers to access library materials?
0: Yeah. In 2013, I guess the nerve was a little more raw.
2: Mm-hmm.
0: Maybe not a lot of libraries had moved to like such a predominantly mm-hmm. online academic libraries. Anyway, I'm going to speak from the perspective that mm-hmm. I know academic libraries buying their technical collections is mostly in online format.
2: Mm-hmm.
0: And I say buy, but I mean rent, mm-hmm. which is the crux of the problem with, mm-hmm. with e-content.
2: Mm-hmm.
0: And the Georgia Tech library, like a lot of libraries, is responding to the kind of pressures that Siegler was talking about. He's saying the libraries will turn into, in the blog post, Siegler says, well, it's not books anymore. Libraries will turn into what, you know, museums or cultural centers. He says it in kind of a sneering kind of
2: mm-hmm.
0: way,
2: mm-hmm.
0: but it, you know, and he mentions it's a quiet place to study, but all those things kind of happen.
2: Mm-hmm.
1: Yeah. A lot of what's in the post is correct. The factual information is mostly correct.
0: Yeah.
1: And I should say, as we come into the end of the segment, I should say that the thing that we are dancing around are the numbers, because it's inappropriate for us to use actual prices on air.
2: Mm-hmm.
1: So we're not saying ebooks cost this for a consumer, but that for a library. So I'll just say generally what was identified by Brodsky and then, you know, re-identified by Siegler mm-hmm. was the consumer price for a book was anywhere from 1/4 to 1/8 of the price that a library was paying for an ebook.
2: Mm-hmm.
1: And that seemed to be because of the economics of borrowing and, oh, but an ebook won't fall apart, so it costs more because you're not buying more than one copy, et cetera, et cetera.
2: Mm-hmm.
1: It was a kind of disruptive time
2: mm-hmm.
1: in the book industry when ebooks first arrived.
2: This is Lost in the Stacks, and we'll be back with more about the end of the library and or clickbait after a music set.
1: File this set under QB991.E53I47.

0: It's All Over Now, Baby Blue by the Chocolate Watch Band.
1: Now you're just making up names.
0: Cover of the Bob Dylan song, of course. Actually, it's cover of the Them version of the Bob Dylan song, so it's a cover of a cover.
1: One time, I was watching a documentary, and a guy said, you know, bands like Strawberry Alarm Clock or Vanilla Fudge or Marshmallow Elevator. And I laughed at all three of them until I learned later, at least two of those were real.
0: Right. There is a Marshmallow Overcoat. All right, and before that was The End by Sybil Bayer. Those are songs about declaring the end.
1: This is Lost in the Stacks, and our show today is a Reading Club episode. I asked the Lost in the Stacks crew to read the 2013 TechCrunch blog post, that was fun to say, called The End of the Library, which was an argument by tech blogger M.G. Siegler that the economics of e-books was making libraries irrelevant. And so the notes I took on this were that the points made, e-book economics make libraries unviable because they spend too much on e-books, and individuals can look up stuff on the internet much easier than they can go to the library, and libraries are where books go, so libraries don't matter.
2: Is he saying books don't matter because of the internet?
1: I think so.
2: Okay.
1: And I should say that much of the language in the blog post is not nearly as reductive as I just laid out.
2: Mm-hmm.
1: It seems pretty reasonable in a lot of ways. There's lots of facts and ratios that seem right. But then the personal experience and the jumps in logic are the ones that seem a little bit crazy.
0: Yeah, I'm on board with the problems of the pricing with e-books. I get lost a little bit with where he says the internet has replaced libraries as a repository of knowledge. You know, it's all the information landscape.
1: There's a very passive position for the library in this blog post. E-books cost this much, and libraries forced to pay that will not be able to pay it. It just seems like it's not going to work. Economically is kind of his stance, which ignores the fact that the library is a customer in a transaction, that there are vendor agreements, that there are, forgive me, but regulations, of a regulatory structure available for how the state has to pay,
2: And the vendors offer a range of prices for a range of licenses for their electronic content.
1: Yeah.
2: So, yeah, we do have some choice.
1: So the problem of ebook pricing, which was pretty prevalent at that moment, you know, became an ongoing issue that was then, if not dealt with, then was changed, you know, became part of how we deal. Marley, you were saying off air, the way that we borrow ebooks from the library can get to the place where you're just downloading a PDF because you have permission.
2: Yeah, exactly. I mean, that's, you know, 13 years later, those are the kinds of ebook licenses that we have, you know, where it's as if someone is walking into the library and they're just taking the print book off the shelf and taking it with them.
1: It feels a little bit like when I tell Amazon, I'm going to return this vinyl record you sent. And they said, we're just going to credit you. Don't worry. Don't bother us. I'm like, well, thanks for the free record, I guess.
0: Yeah. So you think it's our vendors, by and large, give us permissions to let our users download the PDFs more than like the digital rights manager, like you can only download 10 pages or you can only download one chapter.
2: That's what I've been encountering a lot lately. And of course,
0: or you can only read it online and can't even download.
2: Exactly, yeah, yeah. I mean, they still set limits on printing, but they don't set as many limits on downloads.
1: Yeah.
0: Which is the direction we want to go in.
2: And really, and there's something in this art in this blog post about the sort of proprietary access methods that if you buy it from Amazon or Google that you have to use their technology, and it's really not the case anymore.
1: It was a problem, and it got fought out a little bit. So there's that. This the economics of e-books and the use of e-books and libraries, that was a thorny problem to deal with. And then from there, he suggests, well, I mean, clearly we can't pay all that money. So
3: I guess we'll have to cut that money. You know, budgets will have to shrink, and libraries are on their way out anyway, because, and here's another quote, the internet has replaced the importance of libraries as a repository for knowledge. I have something in my throat now after saying that. I'm going to let you all talk.
2: Yeah. It's the internet's not a repository.
0: Right. Any more than it's an important part of the information landscape. Mm-hmm. We all use it. All of us as librarians use lots of different facets of it. But it's just another piece of that information landscape.
2: Right.
0: It's not a replacement for libraries.
2: Mm-hmm.
0: And there was a lot in the reaction to this piece about, there's a noise in the studio that's coming through on the microphone.
3: Yeah, if you're a listener at home and you hear like a rumbling, we do too. We don't know what that is. It's definitely out of the ordinary. Apologies.
0: So there was a lot of reaction to this, obviously, in library land. And just like I said before, I did not remember this article. But I did some searching on it to see if other people responded to it, and boy, did they.
2: Mm-hmm.
0: And they hung on to that, you know, that internet has replaced the importance of libraries, and said, oh, my gosh, you can't say that. And then there was another little quote in there, like, Marley, you flagged it too. And all the responses that saw to this piece, it was.
2: Oh, he says, and I quote, it's hard for me to even remember the last time I was in a library, unquote.
3: It just feels like let them eat cake in a library sort of argument. Like, I have never been in a library. They must not be important.
2: Mm-hmm.
3: Feels like the mm-hmm. emotional argument
2: yeah.
3: here. And it also feels a lot like the moment when someone realizes, I can get whatever I want, whenever I want on the internet, that creates a kind of idealistic thinking about the internet and its capacity for duplication and transmission, which, if it's not sorted out, if it's not examined, can drive some sort of insane policy decisions by people who think the internet has replaced a number of things.
2: Yeah. And that, I think, has happened a little bit, kind of the way that AI is threatening to do these days.
3: Yeah. Hey, Fred, maybe that's why I wanted to read this article.
2: Mm-hmm. This is Lost in the Stacks, and we'll be back with more about the end of the library, circa 2013, on the left side of the hour.
0: Does that rumble mean it's the end of this radio station? Goodness.

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0: Our show today is called The End of the Library, which is the name of a blog post. No, it's not. Our show today is called Clickbait, because I wanted to call it The End of the Library, and Fred said, you know, that's kind of a clickbaity thing, isn't it? And I said, you're right.
1: Which is the point.
0: The show today is called Clickbait, because there was a blog post in 2013 called The End of the Library, which was about the irrelevance of libraries in the Internet age. Or the supposed irrelevance. The author of that post would eventually write another post called The End of the End of the Library. This is from 2016. I found myself thinking back to that post and the subsequent storm I found myself in this week while reading a couple recent posts in the New York Times about the resurgence of libraries. So, was I a moron to write what I did? Possibly. It happens. But I prefer not to think so. Reading over these recent articles, I actually think this resurgence is completely in line with what I wrote. That is, these places aren't necessarily surging because of the books in the newfangled libraries, but because of everything else these spaces can now offer. And that's exactly how I thought these places would possibly survive. So I'll ask you in the studio, just hang on to that for the third segment, while we file this set under HC 254.5.M47.

0: That was Lookout Cleveland by the band, and before that, Red Dress by James McMurtry. Songs about the old getting displaced by sudden unexpected forces. This is Lost in the Stacks. Our show today is called Clickbait because Charlie was baited and he clicked.
1: That's true.
0: We're talking about the argument in a 2013 blog post in which a tech blogger declared the end of libraries because the internet.
1: It really is. When you get down to it, mm-hmm. That's the argument.
0: Yeah.
1: Because the internet, we're kind of done with libraries.
2: Yeah.
1: That's the thing that I am the most caught on. I feel like this is an ongoing problem that I don't know exactly what to call. I think internet idealism might be the best way to say it.
0: Mm-hmm.
1: The understanding of the internet as a disruptive force being conflated with the idea of the internet being a replacing infrastructure.
0: Mm-hmm.
1: And I think we feel it as librarians because of libraries. But I bet you there's a lot of people out there who feel it because of whatever their particular service is. I think, and you all should interrupt me at any point because I can just go now. The classifieds being taken out of the newspaper meant suddenly, the way that we had been supporting the newspapers is gone.
0: Mm-hmm.
1: So I guess newspapers should die because the internet. Whereas it's actually so newspapers probably need to be funded in a different way, et cetera, et cetera.
2: Right.
0: Yeah.
2: I remember library school 2003.
1: How?
2: Yeah, it was a long time ago. But my reference class, they still had reference classes in library school. I don't know, they probably still do. And it was all about the print reference collection at the University of Tennessee Library. There was this whole assignment, like get all this to become familiar with this print reference collection to find all these answers to all these questions in this project. And even though it was 2003, Google existed.
1: Yep.
2: And that made that project a whole lot easier. And so people understand like what gets replaced by the internet, but the University of Tennessee Library is still there. It's like a lot of academic libraries, it doesn't necessarily have a reference desk anymore, definitely not like a print reference collection, but it's still there and it's still packed.
0: The thing that is closing libraries, and I don't mean like entire libraries, but branches, collections, is the funding crisis right now.
1: Yeah, just the money not being there.
0: Yeah,
2: MIT.
0: Yeah, exactly. Emory, yeah.
1: Somebody might have had the thumb on the scales for MIT, though.
2: Yep, thumb on the scales or not, but the budget thing happens.
1: Yeah.
2: And those thumbs are always going to be on scales for one way or another.
0: Yeah.
1: Now, that's a different show.
2: Yeah, that's true.
0: It is. I'm really getting us off track.
1: You brought up the AI thing, though, Marley.
0: Yeah.
1: Go ahead, though.
0: The AI thing, there is a lot of talk right now about AI replacing jobs. Not necessarily library jobs, but and people are also talking about like the different ways that AI can sort of enhance what the library is doing. But it is literally replacing. I don't know if it's literally replacing. Like what I hear about is like entry level computer science. Computing jobs, coding jobs.
1: You don't have to learn to code anymore.
0: And I did hear that like we saw a dip in our enrollment in computer science majors.
1: Yeah.
0: But I think that that is going to be short lived. That's my prediction.
1: I'll write
0: today.
1: It down. Right
0: yeah.
1: Here, yeah.
0: Is that phenomenon is going to be short lived?
2: As librarians, we're always thinking about the future. I think. During the music break, I was mentioning we were having this discussion about the anxiety that librarians have about the future and how do we stay relevant? How do we plan for future disruptions? Mm-hmm. Librarians always talk about that. We have conferences about it. There's an ALA Center on the Future of Libraries. Mm-hmm. We have these discussions all the time. And so you know, it jars me a little bit when there's like a reaction to something like a blog post from a tech bro where everyone gets up in arms like, how dare you talk about the future of libraries? Like, we talk about that.
1: Yeah.
2: I guess maybe it's just like you have to be family to talk about it. I don't know.
1: No one says anything about my brothers except me.
2: Right. Maybe that's it.
0: Yep.
2: Yeah.
0: Yeah.
1: So here, I think this conversation has been really good for me because it's helped me get to a place to understand what sticks in my craw about this particular blog post, but also this idea. And it's the kind of minimizing of the purposes of things like reference. Because you can look up, you know, the end of a I don't know, quadratic equation, you know, online. You can get AI to do math for you. You can get it to tell you where Tom Petty was from. But if you want to do something like, what were the top 10 Billboard hits in 1973, January to December, go ahead and try, as I did, to get a list, a comprehensive list. And you can't.
0: Mm-hmm.
1: What you need to do is you need to go and pull Variety or the Billboard magazine, those archives, those paper archives that have not been digitized, not been scanned. And even if some of them have been digitized, they're not digitized in a way that OCR can grab the stuff and then process it.
0: Mm-hmm.
1: That's what still lives.
2: Right.
1: Even with the internet.
0: Yeah.
2: And again, because this is, this might be a different show, but because AI is a prediction engine. It's not a search engine.
0: Yeah, and I think that we have doubled down on the things that we are actually good at, which is licensing these resources to get the best deal for our users who need them, and saving our students and our faculty money.
1: And trying to frictionlessly make things available.
0: Yes.
1: Yeah. This is Lost in the Stacks. Our show today was called Clickbait. We talked about the ideas in one particular clickbait blog post from 2013.
0: File this set under Z678.9.F88.

0: That was What's the Use of Books by Rocket Ship. And before that, Dispelled by Baby Guts.
1: Hey.
0: Songs about changes in our notions of how things ought to be.
1: Today's episode was called Clickbait, because we talked about a bit of clickbait from 2013 about the end of libraries. So let me ask you all now, what would be a bit of irresistible clickbait for you these days? I think the era of one weird trick and she couldn't believe what happened next might be fading. But I know that if you write a clickbait headline that implies that people who like a popular movie are fundamentally misunderstanding the world, people who like backrooms don't understand the original web series, fans of weapons don't realize they are the target, well, I'm going to click on that. How about you, Marley?
2: It's all food related. So if I see a picture of like 8 chocolate chip cookies.
1: I see it right now.
2: And they're like, we tested all these recipes and we're going to tell you which one was the best. Or all these chefs picked the same barbecue sauce or whatever. I'm really going to be tempted to click on that. But thankfully, there are people who are willing to go through it and just put in the comments, you know, saved you a click. Here's what it is. And
1: they're doing the Lord's work.
2: They really are. Yeah. What about you, Fred?
0: I probably would do something related to like musicians and how musicians, how their opinions on music vary from person to person. Like, say, you know, if I see a headline like, Julian Cope can't live without these 3 albums, I will get that one. I will click on that one every time.
1: David Crosby listened to this record every day.
0: Yeah, or like David Bowie listened to this the day before he died. I would, anything like that, or the 5 albums that somebody can't live without, or the guitarist that this other guitarist thinks is great.
1: Yeah,
0: stuff like that. I always click on that.
1: Do you have a Rolling Stones centric example that you can throw out?
0: I think the most recent one I've read something like that was about how I can't remember the exact headline, but it was about how Keith Richards like really admired Chuck Berry, but thought he was just an awful person.
1: That's not clickbait. That's just true.
0: Well, yeah.
1: Roll the credits. Lost in the Stacks is a collaboration between WREK Atlanta and the Georgia Tech Library. Written and produced by Alex McGee, Charlie Bennett, Fred Rasko, and Marley Gibbons.
0: Legal counsel and a list of the top 3 Lost in the Stacks episodes that we should do. I'm going to click on that. 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
2: Special thanks, I guess, to MG Siegler for the clickbait. To librarians everywhere making changes every day. And thanks, as always, to each and every one of you for listening.
0: Our webpage is library.gotech.edu/lostinthestacks, where you'll find our most recent episode, a link to our podcast feed, and a web form if you want to get in touch with us.
1: We won't even have to click that. We'll just read it. Next week, we're taking the day off and celebrating Juneteenth. We will be back with a new episode in 2 weeks.
0: So it's time for our last song today. And since our first song was about doom and gloom, I think it's only right that we restore some balance and kick off our weekend with something a little more optimistic, a little more uplifting. So let's celebrate the fact that libraries have not ended yet with Celebration.
1: What's that about balance?
0: By the Italian prog rock legends Premiata Forneria Marconi, or PFM, right here on Lost in the Stacks. Have a great weekend, everybody.

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0: That was just Ramona Falls from the album Into It with I Say Fever.
1: Music on the masses. How are you feeling? When you look at it, the infamous property getting blown up. That was necessary. 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
1: Yeah, we'll get it happen now.

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2: The lift hits the 15th floor, Christine's door. She's jobless, just sits indoors. No furniture at all, but a pristine Ford. It's a sports car, but Dwayne and Marcus, the kids is poor. Get $10 tickets, chips and chicken curry. The change is yours and your brother's school's in the money. The other lift is broken, the stairs is quicker in a hurry. Dwayne's had the same shirt for years, his jeans are thicker hugging. Most of her paid the epistles was Christian, so his vision's muddy.

0: selling service.
1: Babe, listen, man. Call me back later. I haven't got enough time. Yeah. I'll call you later. Promise. Yeah. Love you too.
2: Meanwhile, in a neighbouring flat, young Marcus hasn't been to college for over 3 months and dreams of an alternative reality. No more babies screaming outside, no more eating tinned food, token meters and broken lifts. The television blares the world of pads, a cable television gateway into the lives of celebrities. Broadcast every day around this time, today Bianca Lebouble interviews platinum recording rap artist Da Man from his 34-bedroom Californian villa. Enticed by the marble floors, gold furnishings and groupies, fame-hungry Marcus is seduced and fixated by the prospect of celebrity dollars.
1: Yo, Jermaine, pads these are now blurred. I gotta watch this. Yo, it's the man. His house must be blinged out, star. Yo, I'll call you back later.
3: That was Sawita Kinch from the album A Life in the Day of B19, Tales of the Tower Block with Rides.

0: That was Rich and Famous from the album Mesthetics, number 101, DIY, 77 through 81, London 1, with Machine Gun.
1: You work all night, I hear your girl come, so you just can't find her.
2: This is WREK Atlanta, bringing you all the music you never knew you wanted, but always needed.

0: was there was a girl. Oh, oh, what a girl. She loved to be wet in the field. Oh, where's your Cadillac car? A Cadillac car,
1: Cadillac car.
0: Where can I get me a Cadillac car? I don't have it now, but I can get it.
1: Get it.
0: I don't have it now, but I can get it.
1: Get it.
0: I don't have it now, but I

Or, if you're the type of person who prefers to live their life to a calmer, quieter soundtrack, maybe you're not getting your fix of Swedish classical music. The thing is, it doesn't matter where on earth you go, everyone makes music. And here on Continental Drift, we take you on a globetrotting musical journey to see what everyone else is up to. 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

off the Arhuli Records 40th anniversary compilation entitled The Journey of Chris Strachwitz. That was Alex Moore doing Whistlin' Alex Moore's Blues.

and one.

Hello, that was off the album Casual Goth by Finally Punk with their song Boyfriend Application. Thanks for tuning in.

0: imports. I'm learning to play music on a movie synthesizer. I really suck, so I'll start a music label for myself. But my mainstream rock is a good thing, yep. Who drifts away with the clock? My mainstream rock.
1: That was Independent Rock Music by Johan S. from the album Govern Yourself Accordingly.

0: from the album Two Sevens Clash, the 30th Anniversary Edition. That was Natty Dread taking over by Culture.
1: Over the past few years, the COVID-19 pandemic has affected how we live our daily lives.
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Switch on your electric light. Then we can get down to what is really wrong, really wrong, really wrong.

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Throw in the old stuff. Nothing but...

my favorite name is when my psychiatrist had me on his website as, what did he call me?

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What you just heard was Elmo Williams and Hezekiah Early with Been Here and Gone, and you are listening to the Friday Night Fish Fry here on WREK Atlanta 91.1 FM, where we play blues music on your Friday evening. Hopefully you're getting off from work. Hopefully you are starting your weekend off on a good foot, and hopefully we'll be helping you do that with some good old blues music for about 2 hours here on your Friday evening from 6 to 8 p.m. We're on the halfway point of our show, which is 7 p.m. Going to do some local stuff, play some local Atlanta blues from in and around the perimeter, that sort of thing. Read off some local shows. And yeah, it's going to be a good time. If you have any requests, if you want any blues songs, if there are any blues songs you want to hear, feel free to call us in at 404-894-2468. Once again, that number is 404-894-2468. And if I can find the song you want to hear, I might just play it for you. And yeah, that's the show. I'm going to start playing some music for you. Coming up first, we've got some Bob Margolin, some Smokin' Joe Kubek on the way. Right now, here's Lilla and the Blues Imperials with Hold That Train.

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Crawling slower and slower until I roll over. I see the light out of reach and bright. So this is how it ends, and I look up and see the chair in the room where I fell asleep a few seconds ago.

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What you just heard was Smoking Joe Kubek and Ben Walking with Don't Lose My Number. Before that, we had Bob Margolin, Bob Quartori, and Jimmy Vivino with Running Through High Water, and kick off that set was Lil Ed and the Blues Imperials with Hold That Train. Coming up next, we've got some Magic Slim on the way. First up, I got a request for John Mayall and the Blues Breakers for You Must Have Been Talking to Your Mama. I could not find that one. I don't know... Don't know if I was looking the wrong place, but I did find Mama Talk to Your Daughter, and the theming seems close enough, so I'm going to play that one. So here's John Mayall and the Blues Breakers with Mama Talk to Your Daughter.

What you just heard there was the Seagull Schwall Band with I'm a King Bee. Before that, we had Magic Slim with Texas Flood. And kicking off that set was John Mayall and the Blues Breakers with Mama Talk to Your Daughter. Coming up right now, this is Cream with Crossroads.

You just heard Town Dog Taylor. That was Give Me Back My Wig. Before that, we had Big Mama Thornton with Ball and Chain. And kicking off that set was Cream with Crossroads. Speaking of Crossroads, coming up right now, this is Robert Johnson with Me and the Devil Blues.

What you just heard was B.B. King, that was Changing Things. Before that, we had Buddy Guy with A Man in the Blues, and kicking off that set was Robert Johnson with Me and the Devil Blues. It is just about 7 p.m. here at WREK Atlanta. You are listening to the Friday Night Fish Fry, and we're about halfway through our program this evening, and that means it is time for the local Atlanta Blues lineup, where I tell you about all of the shows and whatnot happening in and around the Atlanta area as pertains to the blues this weekend. So without further ado, let's get started with that. We're going to start with tonight, which is Friday, June 12th. Kicking us off is Music on the Patio at Bad Life Patio in Woodstock, 5 to 11 p.m. on Fridays. Selwyn Birchwood is at the Lawrenceville Lawn in Lawrenceville. That'll be at 6 p.m. So that has already started. Heavy Gravy is at Fat Matt's in Atlanta. That show has just started as well, or will be starting soon, I guess. Skylar Softly with Marvelous Marvin is at Pascal's in Peachtree City at 7 p.m. The Natty Lovejoys are at Tunes by the Tracks in Stone Mountain. That'll be at 7 p.m. as well. Paul Thorne will be at Red Clay Theater in Duluth at 8 p.m. Marvelous Marvin presents Michelle Malone at the Old Courthouse Tavern in Fayetteville at 8:30 p.m. Jackson Allen will be at Blind Willie's in Atlanta at 9 p.m. The Dark Star Bros Band with Chris Critter Ricker is at Moonshadow Tavern in Tucker. That is also at 9 p.m. Ivy Road Band is at Napoleon's in Decatur at 9 p.m. And Divided by Five will be at Northside Tavern in Atlanta at 10 p.m. And that'll do it for Friday. Moving on to Saturday, June 13th. Music at the Patio once again at Mad Life Patio in Woodstock, 11 a.m. to 11 p.m. on Saturdays. Manny Shoshota will be at Ott Vineyards and Winery in LJ at 1:30 p.m. Highway 54 will be at Anthony's in Fayetteville at 7 p.m. E.G. Knight will be at Barnard's Event Center in Fort Oglethorpe in Georgia. That'll be at 7 p.m. Michelle Malone will be at the Hunt House in Marietta at 7 p.m. Skylar Softly with Marvelous Marvin will be at Cowboy Town, Warm Springs, Georgia at 7 p.m. Joe Granson Quartet will be at Carrie's Corner in Marietta at 8 p.m. Matthias Latin and Dylan Triplett will be at the High Cotton Music Hall in Hartwell, Georgia. That'll be at 8 p.m. Marvelous Marvin presents the Sweet and Salty Band at the Old Courthouse Tavern in Fayetteville at 8:30 p.m. The Riff Cats will be at Thinking Man's Tavern in Decatur at 8:30 p.m. Selwyn Birchwood will be at Blind Willie's in Atlanta at 9 p.m. The Sizzlers with the Chris Massey Band will be at Moonshadow Tavern in Tucker at 9 p.m. as well. Trip and the Breakers will be at Will Henry's Tavern, Rockbridge, Stone Mountain at 9 p.m. And finally, Supper will be at the Northside Tavern in Atlanta at 10 p.m. That'll do it for Saturday. Moving on to Sunday, June 14th. Music at the Patio once again at Mad Life Patio in Woodstock, 11 a.m. to 8 p.m. on Sundays. The ABS Gathering and Jam with Albert White and Friends will be at Bundo's Music Shack, Stone Mountain. It'll be from 3 to 6 p.m. The Thunderbolt Grease Slappers will be at Blind Willie's in Atlanta at 6:30 p.m. The Bad Ash All-Stars will be at Napoleon's in Decatur at 7 p.m. Tire Fire will be at Moonshadow Tavern in Tucker at 9 p.m. And finally, Uncle Sugar will be at Northside Tavern in Atlanta at 9 p.m. as well. And I'll do it for your local Atlanta Blues lineup. Now, without further ado, let's play some local blues, some local Atlanta blues. Got some Sean Costello, got some Frankie's Blues Mission on the way. Right now, here is the Wood Brothers. This is Honey Jar.

What you just heard was Sean Costello with Have You No Shame. For that, we had Frankie's Blues Mission with Who Been Talking. And before that, we had the Wood Brothers with Honey Jar. Coming up next, we have got some more locals on the way. Got some Albert White coming up. Right now, here's Beverly Guitar Watkins with Back in Business.

What you just heard was Eddie Tigner with Route 66. Before that, we had Albert White with Stranded in St. Louis. And kicking off that set was Beverly Guitar Watkins with Back in Business. And that's it for the local stuff this evening, but we still got a little bit more blues to play. And we're going to do that right now, coming up presently. This is The Cold Stairs. The song's called Cross the Line.

What you just heard was a band called Ghost Moths. That song was called Burn the Barn. Before that, we had Tyler Bryant and The Shakedown with Thunder. And before that was The Cold Stairs with Cross the Line. Coming up right now, this is John Hammond with Get Behind the Mule.

What you just heard was James Cotton, Billy Branch, Carrie Bell, and Junior Wells with the song Down Home Blues. That was off the album Harp Attack. Bunch of harps on that song, as you might have heard. Before that, we had John Hammond with Get Behind the Mule, and we're almost out of time here on the Friday Night Fish Fry. It's almost time for Stonehenge to kick me out of my chair. But before we do that, got one more song to play. Just wanted to say thank you all very much for listening. Hope you have a good rest of your weekend. Oh, and good rest of your day. And I'm going to be leaving you some Gary Clark Jr. Here is Bright Lights.

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This is the Stonehenge Radio Show. And that was the Friday Night Fish Fry by Mr. Nick, the blues man. So happy to be back down here again tonight. I hope you caught last week's show. I had a fun time last week. We had Dan and Arena were in here last week. And they brought some cool music with him last week. It was Arena's birthday, so one last birthday shout out to her. And but we definitely had some issues down here in the studio last week. That was the reason I never did my little Friday night post. When we got in here, we were trying to, you know, the headphones weren't working, and they're still basically not working. Actually, one of them is working, the one I'm using at the moment. And turntable two, I think, is still on the fritz. But hopefully, before long, we get some more students back in here down the station. Work on some of the troubles, and so we can move on from that. But again, happy to be back down here, and I'm going to play a record for you tonight that we have not ever played. I think last week's SRC was the band last week, and Dan did some Detroit nice Detroit music last week, and so that hence the SRC we played for you. But tonight. No particular reason other than I've been wanting to play this record for a while. The name of the band is Jackson Heights, and the LP is called King Progress. So Jackson Heights was the name of a neighborhood in New York City, but Lee Jackson is the man behind the band. Lee was in the band The Nice with Keith Emerson and Brian Davison.